0: Written in a real rush of inspiration, Schumann's first symphony in B-flat major, the Royal Concertgebouw performing, Bernard Haitink at the podium.
1: Adagio, Sonata Allegro, Finale. Why is most music terminology in Italian? Well, the simple answer is tradition. Most composers setting the music trends in the Renaissance were from Italy, so they passed on their Italian words to composers across Europe. But by the 19th century, many composers started using their native languages for those tempo or expression markings. And composers of the 20th century took it even further with esoteric tempi like Satie's Munissez-vous de clairvoyance, meaning arm yourself with clairvoyance, and from Percy Grainger, clingingly. Still, the allegros, prestos, and vivaces of Italian are here to stay.

0: You see why that's always a hit at violin competitions? Pablo de Sarasate's Carmen Fantasy.
1: The landscape in 21st century classical music can be a difficult field to navigate for both creators and patrons of the music, but still the discipline persists. The precarious nature of this field makes organizations like Bang on a Can precious for the living culture of concert music. Co-founded in New York by living composers David Lang, Julia Wolf, and Michael Gordon in 1987, Bang on a Can is an organization devoted to creating an international community for new and experimental music. Bang on a Can programs regular events to date and is known for its lengthy, quote, marathon concerts, which have run up to 12 hours long.

0: Harpist Alessandra Saveri with a sun shower, a drizzly day, and a downpour all in 10 minutes' time. A harp sonata by Taya Fair. I'm Melanie Renata. Thank you so much for sharing some time and space with me this morning. Be sure to be good to yourself today and be good to your neighbor too, okay?
1: Everyone has their own comfort level when it comes to uncertainty, and classical composers are no exception. Much of Western classical music is outlined on paper in formal musical notation, but did you know that some classical music is randomized? John Cage and Terry Riley, to name a few, have composed works that omit common details, like what instruments to use, what precise pitches to play, or even when to play certain gestures. The field's ever-diligent musicologists, in tandem with these composers, have coined the term indeterminacy for those ambiguous musical elements, all present to sate the compositional curiosity for the unknowable.

0: One of horse racing's greatest horses, Seattle Slough, from back in the late 70s. Preakness Promenade from the orchestral suite, Seattle Slough, by William Bolcom.
1: You've heard about the sons of Johann Sebastian Bach, but there were daughters, too. Bach's eldest child was Katharina Dorothea. She grew up to be a singer and helped her father with his musical work. Elisabeth Juliana Frederica married one of her father's students. And the youngest of the 20 children was Regina Susanna. She was the only one to live into the 19th century and counted Beethoven as one of her benefactors. Other than these little tidbits, little to nothing is known about the five Bach daughters that lived to adulthood, and like many women of that era, are all too easily forgotten today.

It's 5:19. You're listening to Northwest Public Broadcasting. Tennessee Republicans have quickly redrawn their state voting maps, breaking apart in Memphis after a major Supreme Court ruling. This over the objections of Democratic lawmakers. The goal in Tennessee is to have only GOP representation in Congress. You'll hear more about that in 15 minutes on Morning Edition. Across the Northwest, partly to mostly cloudy today. Some places, though, will get a bit more sun in the morning or in the late afternoon. Highs today in the mid-60s to mid-70s. East of the Cascades, it's also windy, gusts up to 30 miles per hour.

Democrats want to, you'll have heard this slogan before, tax the rich to cut taxes on worker incomes. Democratic Senator Chris Van Hollen of Maryland explains, and a tax policy expert shares his reservations about it. You'll hear all about the millionaire tax, somewhat similar to what Washington already has put in on the books. It's in 10 minutes on Morning Edition.

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1: It's 6:43. You're listening to Northwest Public Broadcasting. President Trump wants to paint the Eisenhower Executive Office Building white. But experts and preservationists are pushing back, warning it could permanently damage the historic granite. You'll hear more about that in 10 minutes on Morning Edition. East of the Cascades, partly to mostly sunny today. Highs are going to be in the mid-60s to mid-70s, maybe getting cloudier in the afternoon. In western Washington, partly to mostly cloudy, with highs also in the mid-60s to mid-70s. 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
4: Good morning. I'm Leila Faldin. A conductor was leading an orchestra in Finland last month. As they approached the finale, he swept his arms out and knocked into a violinist playing her 18th century instrument worth millions. His arm knocked the violin to the ground. The conductor called for the orchestra to stop playing. As she picked it up, improbably, the violin didn't have any cracks or scratches. She tuned it, and the show went on. It's Morning Edition.
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1: 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Every spring, purple martins fly to Tacoma. The migratory birds travel over 6,000 miles from Brazil to breed here. But they've become more dependent on humans to make their homes in the western U.S. NWPB's Lauren Gallup reports.
6: Standing tall between the train tracks and shoreline of Tacoma's waterfront are five wooden posts sticking up about 16 feet from the ground. On top of the posts are clusters of cedar boxes with small rectangular openings. These are nesting boxes for purple martins. These birds are one of the bigger swallows you'll see flying around here. The males have iridescent purple-blue feathers with black wingtips, and the females are gray and blue. Plus, they make distinct chirping noises. That's the sound of a purple martin at Point Defiance Park. It's from Cornell University's Lab of Ornithology. Zachary Hahn is the conservation program coordinator for Point Defiance Zoo and Aquarium. He was part of the team that set these nesting boxes up earlier this year.
7: These structures here are what is giving them the ability to maintain breeding territories here in the state and on the shores of the Salish Sea.
6: There's a lot of these birds in Tacoma.
7: We may have upwards of 16% of the state's population of birds here nesting on the shorelines of Tacoma.
6: Why?
7: It's good habitat. So we have a lot of water, a lot of open spaces, and also some long-standing colonies. And so it's places the birds know, it's the right spaces for them.
6: Purple martins are cavity nesters. The birds take advantage of small spaces they find, like in dying trees. But they've started relying on humans to make their nests because there's fewer natural cavities for them to call home. This site on the waterfront is a new spot for the purple martins to nest. It replaces another one that was removed. And that's the tricky thing about purple martins relying on man-made structures. Krista LeGrand monitors different birds, including purple martins, for the Washington Department of Fish and Wildlife. She says,
0: it's not necessarily bad that purple martins rely on human-made nesting structures.
6: Members of indigenous nations across what is now the U.S. have been providing homes for these birds for centuries and continue to, like the Tulalip tribes who manage purple martin habitat on their land. But
0: if people stop maintaining those nesting sites, the population could be affected if there isn't other suitable habitat to replace what was lost.
6: It's been a while since Washington State has done a survey of the birds. LeGrand says the last state assessment over 20 years ago found there were between 600 and 700 breeding pairs. Now,
0: we don't know what that number currently looks like.
6: Next year, the state is planning to do a survey of the birds. LeGrand says they want to figure out how many birds there are and where they might be nesting that we don't know about. Kelly McAllister is volunteering to help with the state survey. He's retired now, but McAllister used to work for the Washington Game Department. He tracked breeding and nesting sites for purple martins. He says the man-made structures are likely helping the birds find other natural places to nest.
8: It's become clear that where you have these nest box programs, you can attract martins. And then once you've done that, they start to appear in natural cavities nearby.
6: Like the Black River by Glacial Heritage Preserve, where there's been a clear cut. McAllister says he's seen purple martins nesting in the snags.
8: And I attributed that to the fact that there's these colonies based on artificial housing that are just a mile or two down the road.
6: If you see or hear these purple martins, you can fill out a form to let the State Department of Fish and Wildlife know. That will help when they count the birds next year. In Tacoma, I'm Lauren Gallup.
1: 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Scrutiny is mounting about the U.S. boat strike campaign against alleged narco traffickers in the Caribbean and Pacific. It has killed over 190 people. You'll hear in 15 minutes the questions around legality and accountability. 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

0: 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Our theme music is inspired by BJ Lederman. I'm Leila Fadel.
1: And I'm A. Martinez.
2: 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Hear from lawmakers on U.S. boat strikes in the Caribbean and Pacific. That's in 10 minutes.
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1: It's 7:19. You're listening to Northwest Public Broadcasting. Tennessee Republicans have quickly redrawn their state voting maps, breaking apart Memphis after a major Supreme Court ruling, this over the objections of Democratic lawmakers. The goal is for Tennessee to have only GOP representation in Congress. Hear more about it in 15 minutes on Morning Edition. Across the Northwest, partly to mostly cloudy today. Some places getting a bit more sun in the early morning or late afternoon. Highs will be in the mid-60s to mid-70s. East of the Cascades, also windy. Gusts up to 30 miles per hour.

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The final concert of the season will feature Stravinsky's Petrushka, a new take on Bach's Concerto in D Minor, and Jessica Meyer's Turbulent Flames. Tuesday, May 12th at 7 in Kortner Hall. 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
2: Wine experts are called sommeliers, and in the world of coffee, they're called Q graders. And only recently have they begun to grade a key ingredient of chocolate, cacao.
3: A lot of the cacao producers live under poverty limits. And so there are a lot of economical challenges.
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6: Live from NPR News in Washington, I'm Dave Mattingly. President Trump says the U.S. ceasefire with Iran is still in place despite yesterday's Iranian attacks targeting three Navy destroyers in the Strait of Hormuz. None was hit. U.S. Central Command says American forces disabled two more Iranian-flagged oil tankers today in the Gulf of Oman as they attempted to breach the U.S. naval blockade. Earlier this week, a U.S. fighter jet stopped an Iranian-flagged tanker trying to do the same. The World Health Organization says there are now 8 confirmed or suspected cases of the hantavirus linked to a Dutch-flagged cruise ship in the Atlantic. Here's Ari Daniel.
7: Authorities are relying on a time-tested approach for limiting the transmission of the hantavirus, contact tracing. It involves locating the close contacts of those at high risk of infection. Preeti Malani is an infectious disease physician at the University of Michigan.
8: By identifying people who are at risk of infection, you try to get ahead when people don't have symptoms yet, with the goal of preventing the infection from continuing to propagate.
7: Precautions can be taken with high-risk individuals, including quarantine, so they don't accidentally come into contact with even more people and spread the illness further. Public health officials believe this approach will help keep the hantavirus outbreak contained. For NPR News, I'm Ari Daniel.
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4: This is Northwest Public Broadcasting News. I'm Connor Henriksen. The state of Washington is experiencing drought conditions for the 4th consecutive year. Ecology Department Director Casey Sixkiller says it's time to adjust to what may be a permanent drier climate.
9: The cost of inaction is already showing up in drought emergencies, flood damage, stressed salmon runs, and uncertainty for communities trying to plan their future, whether that's to create jobs or build new housing, or to ensure a reliable supply of safe drinking water.
4: Ecology says it will convene a series of town hall meetings this summer to address the ongoing drought. Sixkiller says his department will use the roundtables to help his agency develop policies that govern water supply and usage. He says those will be presented to the legislature next year. NWPB News. And you're listening to Northwest Public Broadcasting. You want to hear more regional stories? 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I'm Connor Henriksen. Hope your Friday is going well. You know, Northwest Public Broadcasting is always looking to bring you more of what matters to you. So thanks to listener feedback gathered from last year's news survey, NWPB learned that many of you want more solutions-focused reporting. So NWPB has launched Insights Northwest. This is a hub for all of the newsroom's solutions journalism. 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Check out Insights Northwest. That's at nwpb.org/solutions-journalism.

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Five of the host cities for the 2026 FIFA World Cup are in the U.S. That includes Seattle. And while the event has been expected to bring waves of cash and fans to cities, a report this week suggests that the reality is a bit more nuanced than that. You'll hear more in 10 minutes on the Marketplace Morning Report. Across the Northwest, partly to mostly cloudy today. Some places getting a little bit more sun in the late afternoon. Expect highs in the mid-60s to mid-70s. East of the Cascades, also windy, gusts up to 30 miles per hour.

0: It's Morning Edition from NPR News. I'm E. Martinez.
1: And I'm Leila Fadel.
2: It's 7:50. You're listening to Northwest Public Broadcasting. I'm Connor Henriksen. The U.S. says it has intercepted Iranian attacks on three Navy ships in the Strait of Hormuz. You'll hear the latest from Iran in 15 minutes on Morning Edition. At NWPB, curiosity is celebrated. 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

For the past 35 minutes or so, you've been listening to Amy Beach's Piano Concerto in full. Paul Goodwin was conducting the English Chamber Orchestra. Joanne Polk was your piano soloist here on Northwest Public Broadcasting. Now, for each of the movements of her piano concerto, Amy Beach reused one of the melodies of one of her own songs. The second movement, you heard the melody that comes from her song Empress of Night, a song dedicated to her mother, who was an amateur singer and pianist. Amy Beach's Piano Concerto in full, that's here on NWPB Classical, brought to you thanks to support from listeners like you. An early happy Mother's Day to you. I'm Anjali Dodia, and we'll have more music for mothers coming up in our 11 o'clock hour. For now, though, music of Reinaldo Ahn. His selections from The Ball of Beatrice d'Este, performed here by the Paris Orchestra under Jean-Pierre Jacquiat's direction.

Selections from The Ball of Beatrice d'Este by Reynaldo Ahn. The selections come from the larger suite that's a 20th century recreation in the mind of the composer of the kind of dances presented at a ball of the wife of the 15th century Duke of Milan, Beatrice d'Este. Jean-Pierre Jacquiat is your conductor of the Paris Orchestra today on Northwest Public Broadcasting. I'm Anjali Dodia in for Steve Reeder. And coming up, music of Ravel and Grieg honoring mothers as we celebrate Mother's Day a few days early on this station and with our classical music selections.

from Alessandro Marcello's Oboe Concerto. The second movement, Adagio, was performed by Heinz Holliger and E. Musici on Northwest Public Broadcasting. Good to be with you this Friday morning. I'm Anjali Dodia. It's the Friday before Mother's Day. And coming up next, we'll share in a suite based on the tales of one great storytelling mom. 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Well, the storytelling mom we turn our focus to now is Mother Goose, who first appeared in Perrault's story collection, The Tales of My Mother Goose. Some of those stories were given a musical treatment by Maurice Ravel, and we'll hear his orchestrated Mother Goose Suite now, presented by Leonard Bernstein's New York Philharmonic.

You've been listening to Maurice Ravel's Mother Goose Suite, a storytelling mom in honor of Mother's Day coming up this Sunday. Leonard Bernstein conducting the New York Philharmonic in these five movements: Pavane of Sleeping Beauty, Little Tom Thumb, Little Ugly Girl, Empress of the Pagodas, Beauty and the Beast, and rounding out with The Fairy Garden. Ravel's Mother Goose Suite here on NWPB Classical. An early happy Mother's Day to you from all of us at NWPB. I'm Anjali Dodia in for Steve Reeder today. Now, we can't leave out grandmothers, of course, in this celebration. Here now is a grandmother's minuet from Grieg's Lyric Pieces.

0: Grandmother's Minuet from Edvard Grieg's Lyric Pieces. Emile Gilel is your pianist today on NWPB.
1: The roots of our celebration of Mother's Day go back to two pivotal people and events. West Virginia mom Anna Reeves Jarvis, who helped establish Mother's Day work clubs to help women learn to care for their children. And abolitionist and poet Julia Ward Howe, whose Mother's Day proclamation implored mothers to unite in promoting peace. You'll hear musical moms and their talented kids on Sunday Baroque this weekend.
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0: A grand serenade for flute and guitar by Mauro Giuliani now. Jan Boland on flute, John Dowdall on guitar.

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1: This is Northwest Public Broadcasting. I'm Reno Probert. Every spring, purple martins fly to Tacoma. The migratory birds travel over 6,000 miles from Brazil to breed here. But they become more dependent on humans to make their homes in the western United States. NWPB's Lauren Gallup reports.
2: Standing tall between the train tracks and shoreline of Tacoma's waterfront are five wooden posts sticking up about 16 feet from the ground. On top of the posts are clusters of cedar boxes with small rectangular openings. These are nesting boxes for purple martins. These birds are one of the bigger swallows you'll see flying around here. The males have iridescent purple-blue feathers with black wingtips, and the females are gray and blue. Plus, they make distinct chirping noises. That's the sound of a purple martin at Point Defiance Park. It's from Cornell University's Lab of Ornithology. Zachary Hahn is the Conservation Program Coordinator for Point Defiance Zoo and Aquarium. He was part of the team that set these nesting boxes up earlier this year.
3: These structures here are what is giving them the ability to maintain breeding territories here in the state and on the shores of the Salish Sea.
2: There's a lot of these birds in Tacoma.
3: We may have upwards of 16% of the state's population of birds here nesting on the shorelines of Tacoma.
2: Why?
3: It's good habitat. So we have a lot of water, a lot of open spaces, and also some long-standing colonies. And so it's places the birds know, it's the right spaces for them.
2: Purple martins are cavity nesters. The birds take advantage of small spaces they find, like in dying trees. But they've started relying on humans to make their nests because there's fewer natural cavities for them to call home. This site on the waterfront is a new spot for the purple martins to nest. It replaces another one that was removed. And that's the tricky thing about purple martins relying on man-made structures. Krista LeGrand monitors different birds, including purple martins, for the Washington Department of Fish and Wildlife. She says,
4: it's not necessarily bad that purple martins rely on human-made nesting structures.
2: Members of indigenous nations across what is now the U.S. have been providing homes for these birds for centuries and continue to, like the Tulalip tribes who manage purple martin habitat on their land. But
4: if people stop maintaining those nesting sites, the population could be affected if there isn't other suitable habitat to replace what was lost.
2: It's been a while since Washington State has done a survey of the birds. LeGrand says the last state assessment over 20 years ago found there were between 600 and 700 breeding pairs. Now,
4: we don't know what that number currently looks like.
2: Next year, the state is planning to do a survey of the birds. LeGrand says they want to figure out how many birds there are and where they might be nesting that we don't know about. Kelly McAllister is volunteering to help with the state survey. He's retired now, but McAllister used to work for the Washington Game Department. He tracked breeding and nesting sites for purple martins. He says the man-made structures are likely helping the birds find other natural places to nest.
5: It's become clear that where you have these nest box programs, you can attract martins. And then once you've done that, they start to appear in natural cavities nearby.
2: Like the Black River by Glacial Heritage Preserve, where there's been a clear cut. McAllister says he's seen purple martins nesting in the snags.
5: And I attributed that to the fact that there's these colonies based on artificial housing that are just a mile or two down the road.
2: If you see or hear these purple martins, you can fill out a form to let the State Department of Fish and Wildlife know. That will help when they count the birds next year. In Tacoma, I'm Lauren Gallup.